0: score. Let's say that one more time for the fun of it. The Giants beat the Cubs today by an 18-3 score. Not a very good day for Edward Cabrera. He went 3 2/3 innings, allowing 8 runs on 8 hits, 6 strikeouts, and 1 walk today for Cabrera, who drops to 3-3, and he's almost got a 5 ERA. Elsewhere around the NL Central, the Pirates are in action right now as they are in Atlanta taking on the Braves. Atlanta scored the first run in the bottom of the second, but in the top of the third, Pittsburgh has put across two, and they lead Atlanta right now by a 2-1 score. Mitch Keller on the mound today for the Buccos. So far, he's gone two, giving up a run on 2 hits, 2 strikeouts, and 2 walks for him. And then coming up later on this evening, the Brewers are in Denver to take on the Colorado Rockies. The pitching matchup here, Brandon Sproat will go for Milwaukee. The right-hander is 1-4 with a 6.24 ERA. Ryan Feltner will toe the rubber for Colorado. He is 2-1 with a 4.85 ERA. In our game, the Cardinals are sending Kyle Leahy to the mound. He's going to be opposed by Brady Singer. I'll give you much more details on that starting pitching matchup and also pass along the lineups for this game. And then I'll be alongside of Ricky Horton for the game tonight. The voice of the Cardinals, John Rooney, he is, as they say, on assignment. Mike Claiborne on assignment as well. As far as we know, the assignments are not in the same location. So two different assignments for two different individuals. So I'll be alongside of Ricky Horton tonight for Cardinals Baseball, which is coming up next on the Cardinals Radio Network, powered by Graybar.
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0: They do play Suarez to pull the ball, and with Burleson holding the runner Stewart on, there's tons of room on the first base side. Big swing and a miss on a 2-1 pitch, and the count is now even at 2-2. Leahy has recorded an out in this game via a two-strike count. He did that when J.J. Bleday flew out to left field to finish things off back in the second inning. Here's a 2-2 delivery, and that is just tap foul again. So the count's going to remain. Two balls, two strikes. There's two outs, one runner on. That's Stewart. He's over at first. He got a one-out single. We are at Busch Stadium. The voice of the Cardinals, John Rooney and Mike Claiborne, are on assignment alongside of Ricky Horton. I'm Matt Pauley. Jim Jackson, our studio producer, engineer, or sorry, on site in our studio producer, engineer, is Kyle Sixto.
1: Jim's on an assignment, too. He's here with us.
0: This can be quite the assignment.
1: It sure can
0: be. Working with us, guys. 2-2. Here's the next. Swing and a miss. Suarez goes down on the strikeout. That was a changeup thrown by Leahy, and he puts up his second consecutive scoreless inning. It's 3-2 Cincinnati going to the bottom of the third.
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3: Pitch that Alec Burleson sees. He hits it hard and deep to right field. It is gone for a home run, and the Cardinals have tied up this game 3-3. Burleson was not fooled at all by the 90-mile-per-hour sinker. Hits it out 106 miles per hour, his eighth home run of the year, and just like that, we are back even.
4: And that pitch was about almost shoulder high, and he just tomahawked that into the Cardinals' bullpen and right.
3: Up to the plate now, Jordan Walker. We saw Burleson, he had a big hit the other day against Texas on a pitch that was high. He's really liking that right now. So they count 1-0 on Walker, and the next pitch misses outside 2-0. So Brady Singer was not welcomed into the third inning very gently as he gives up that hard-hit home run by Burleson. Good to see him do that. And the next pitch to Walker, that does get in there for a strike, and the count's 2-1.
4: I'd enjoy seeing back-to-back right here. Burley, by the way, now has two doubles and two homers against Singer, and that's just in 9 at-bats.
3: Next pitch to Walker, hits it on the ground on the first base side. Second baseman Steer gets to it on the outfield grass. No chance thrown over to first. And that's going to be a base hit for the speedy Walker.
4: That was a very poor route by Steer going almost into the outfield to catch that ball. And he didn't need to go that deep.

0: After an off day yesterday, the Cardinals had to play today without J.J. Weatherholt, who's dealing with a slightly strained groin issue, and he's going to be out a day or two, or we'll see. He's at day-to-day at this point, but boy, the Cardinals played pretty well without him. Actually, Brian Torres played a pretty good second base filling in for him today, and it was the return of Lars Nootbaar today as well, and the Cardinals had several good at-bats, and the Reds pitchers, well, they just did not have a good day. A six-run, sixth inning was the huge part of this game as the Cardinals sent 11, make that 12 men to the plate in that inning. It was just a very long inning. In fact, it lasted 31 minutes, and that's part of the reason why the game itself was 3 hours and 8 minutes long. Not typical for games to go that long, but again, Weatherholt out of this game, the Reds playing without Ellie De La Cruz, and the Cardinals with the victory go to 33-28. The Reds are now even with the loss. They are 31-31, and they are just 2-11 in the division. And we gave you this score earlier. The Giants beat the Cubs 18-3. That was a slugfest, and that was at Wrigley Field in Chicago. And unfortunately, the Brewers just had a big top of the ninth inning, and they've come back against Colorado. Colorado three outs away from winning that game, but now that game is going into the bottom of the ninth inning, and they've got one more chance. They have actually scored a run already, and they have one out, and they have the bases loaded. So root for the Colorado Rockies as the Pirates lost two. So if the Rockies can come back and win that one in the ninth, every team in the Central loses but the Cardinals today. When we come back, we're going to have the Marriott St. Louis Grand play of the game here tonight. And there's a lot of different things to choose from, but we think we have the right one. You can book your Grand Slam Cardinals ticket package today. We'll be right back.
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0: me growing up in Western New England and going on all these small roads, it didn't have anything to do with Maryland or West Virginia or any place. And then he said he wanted to write about Massachusetts, but he didn't think Massachusetts, that word sounded very musical. So he went with West Virginia.
1: Almost heaven, yeah. West New England.
0: Yeah. And then John Denver, whose actual
1: name
0: But John Denver's actual name is Henry John Dusseldorf Jr. Yep. And he's from Roswell, New Mexico.
1: What did you call him?
0: No. It was Henry John Dusseldorf.
1: Yeah, I thought I heard a Dusseldorf in there. I thought it was Dusseldorf.
0: You know, it's Dusseldorf Jr.
1: Dusseldorf. You think that's pronounced Dusseldorf?
0: It is pronounced Dusseldorf. I was in Germany 2 months ago. That's exactly how they would have said it. Yeah, Roswell, New Mexico. So the singer.
1: That's where John Denver's from. Is Roswell?
0: Yeah.
1: He never
0: lived in Denver. So John Denver, who was from New Mexico, and the songwriters who were from Maryland and Massachusetts, and they have one of the all-time great songs that may or may not have been about Western Virginia.
1: Well, I mean, it's a world-class, iconic, historic gem. But, and we would love for it to be. I mean, people in Southwest Virginia, we have an inferior complex anyway. So we would love for it to be about us. But no, it's not about us, man. There's plenty of arguments to be made, though. I mean, you look at what the lyrics say. There's a whole lot of Southwest Virginia in there and Western Virginia. Shenandoah River, Blue Ridge Mountains, the whole thing.
0: Not a number one song. It reached number two. It reached number two. I'd love to know during the break, I'm going to look it up. I'd love to know what kept that song. So it reached number two in the Billboard Hot 100.
1: What year was this number two?
0: 1971.
1: I'm going to guess Islands in the Stream.
0: No, that's too early. I'm going to guess like the Carpenters.
1: Carpenters. Okay. Yeah. Well, we have 20 seconds, so.
0: Yeah, we're going to find out. So do y'all think that song is about West Virginia or Western Virginia?
1: And by the way,
0: down in Alabama, they sing the song about Tennessee.
1: She calls me.
0: Give us a call, 888-SAY-ESPN. It's 888-729-3776. Maybe we'll ask Greg Sankey about it.
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0: bodega. Like, people got projectors up against the bodega wall, or they got a big screen TV outside the bodega. They in Harlem or Brooklyn or whatever. And, like, that's the best seat in the house, the whole community out there watching the game like that. And there's another thing, like, my whole family's from Chicago, so I grew up a Chicago Bulls fan, so I saw all them years. And I still remember the John Starks dunk when he dunked on, like, three Chicago Bulls, which was the hardest thing I've ever seen, like, in, like, 90s basketball, even though I'm still a Bulls fan. But yeah. I think it's time that New York deserves one, even though I was going for it. You know, I like Wimby. I was going for the Spurs, but I still don't have a dog in the fight. But I think New York deserves one finally, because I'm tired of all the crying.
1: I think we're right there. And Jay, I love what you said about, you know, it's one thing to be in the arena. That's great. All these watch parties around New York, Emmett. We've seen this happen in Cleveland with teams that people fall in love with.
2: Yeah, Aaron, we were at Game 7 of the NBA Finals. I loved it. Only regret is I wasn't at home.
1: Yeah, to really celebrate. 888-SAY-ESPN, 888-729-3776. More calls, plus Myles Garrett got traded. Hammer and Emmett.
3: Coming up on the Monday edition of Unsportsmanlike with Chris Canty, Michelle Swoman, and me, Evan Cohen. It's lucky number 13 for the Knicks as they take game two of the finals as they head back home up 2-0. Are we ready to crown the Knicks champions? 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

0: Emic, they could just give the, or at least give me a free jersey, a kit, something.
1: Yeah, something.
0: They're
1: that,
0: not
1: that's
0: throwing
1: crazy.
0: Those people anything. Emic, it's their mistake. You
1: it
0: know?
1: Is. It is. And, again, I agree with you. 60 tickets, like, in the grand scheme of things, that's not going to make or break FIFA or any of those stadiums in which the mistake
0: I'd take
1: was
0: them,
1: made.
0: Emmett, I'd take them to court. NBA Finals, Stanley Cup Finals, Belmont Stakes, all going on this weekend. You know what that means, Emmett. We got to get some winnows.
1: Yeah.
0: We got to get them with Zinno. And Mark Zinno and his picks are next on Hammer and Emmett.
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0: We talked to a guy who was on the court the last time the Knicks were playing in the finals at the Garden. 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Heroes rise
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4: Amber Total Access continues across the Cardinals radio network. Cardinals Reds game two today. Time to talk with Cardinals manager Oliver Marmol. Ollie, good win yesterday. Team gets down early, immediately comes back with two runs. How important is it when you give up multiple runs in an inning to have some type of answer, especially in that next half inning?
5: Yeah, I feel like we've done that well, where we've given up some runs early, but the guys are able to punch right back. So it's good. Obviously, you don't want to give up three runs in the first, but it's good to be able to punch back and score two and gain a little bit of momentum.
4: Lars Nootbaar had an impact on that game. How did he come out feeling physically?
5: Yeah, took a lot of at-bats. I think six at-bats, made some plays in the outfield, ran one down in left center field. So he definitely was able to test it out, but he came out of it feeling good. We had him scheduled off today based on the night game followed by a day game and the lefty. But he's recovered well.
4: Of course, on his first at-bat, he had to have a sprint to first base, right?
5: I'm totally fine with it, man. He's had a long rehab. He's tested it all out. We've checked all the boxes, so he's a regular player.
4: Second straight really impressive outing from Hunter Dobbins. What are you seeing from him? And just can you talk about the impact that he's having out of the bullpen right now?
5: Yeah, couldn't have scripted it better. Both of his outings where he could come in and finish the game, get that pitch count to where we want it. We were going to either use him last night or today, so it was nice to be able to get him in there, get him to 80 pitches, and now he is on pace for what's next.
4: One of the toughest things in baseball is to string at-bats together and have big innings, especially without home runs. You had that in that six-run inning. How much do you enjoy, and how important is it to experience those type of innings?
5: Yeah, we've talked about our lineup and the top of our lineup and what they've been able to do all year. What I liked about the bottom is I think when you look at 5 through 9, they had about 7 walks and just found ways to get on base for the top. So those are the type of at-bats that we need as far as just controlling the strikes on and finding ways on.
4: Libby on the mound today. What's the thing or two that you really want to see from him that when he's doing that, he's being effective?
5: Yeah, when you look at usage and all the different pitches he can go to, just not limiting righties to 3 pitches, lefties to 3 pitches, but using the whole mix, man. And I think landing the curveball and then being able to expand with it is a key to his success.
4: What's your lineup look like today against a lefty in the

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0: in the first game with the Reds. In his career against Cincinnati, 1-1 with a 3.32 ERA. He's made 10 appearances and three previous starts against the Cincinnati Reds. Nick Lodolo makes the start for the Reds today. This will be just his sixth start of the year. He's 2-1 with a 5.2 ERA. He made his debut on May 8th. He spent time on the DL and then rehabbed from a blister issue on his left index finger. So again, only start number six today. His last start was good. Six and two-thirds innings. Gave up three earned runs in Atlanta. Actually, it was in Cincinnati against Atlanta. Four walks, four strikeouts in that game. In his career against the Redbirds, he has made three previous starts. He is 2-1 with a 4.85 ERA in those three starts against the Cardinals. Nick Lodolo, the lefty for the Reds. Matthew Liberatore, the lefty for the Redbirds. When we come back, we're going inside the park. Hear from the guys calling the game. That would be Matt Pauley and Rick Horton today. And they'll visit with Reds broadcaster Jeff Brantley. That's coming up on the Cardinals Radio Network, powered by Graybar.
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9: 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Let's pick up a conversation that we started yesterday with former Cardinals pitcher, mostly known first time, though, with the Cincinnati Reds, now part of the Reds radio broadcast team, Jeff Brantley, as we go inside the park.
10: Kind of a different year for you. You had 14 saves for the Cardinals that year, but you were hurt a lot as well. Yeah. I know your hopes were to do more than that, but still you were a contributing factor to that team in 1998. How about on a personal level? How do you kind of How do you set your season there? How do you remember that season of 1998?
4: That was one of the most difficult seasons I ever spent in any baseball league anywhere. And the reason, Ricky, is because the Cardinals traded for me from the Reds to be the closer. Mm-hmm. And, you know, I saw what Tony La Russa, who was our manager at the time, I saw what he had done for the career of Dennis Eckersley. And that's basically what my role was going to be and how he that's how he told me he wanted to use me. And you know, when your body doesn't respond to what your brain wants to do, it's hard. And people outside of the uniform don't really understand that. They know that you have on the uniform, you're pitching in the ninth inning, you only have to get three outs. What's going on? I mean, can't be that hard, huh? Well,
10: if it was easy, everybody would
4: be. If it was that easy, then everybody, that's right, everybody would be out there. But, you know, it was just one of those things. And I remember having conversation with buddies and friends and, you know, boy, it's nice to be able to pitch for the Cardinals, but wouldn't it have been really nice to have been even remotely healthy? Because that Cardinal club, we scored runs like it was going out of style.
10: Yeah.
4: I mean, we were slamming walls and running, but we had a bullpen that couldn't get them out, and a lot of that was on me. And you're pitching in the eighth and the ninth inning, and you're a guy they traded for, and I think that Tony was kind of hoping, along with hope, that it might turn around and might get some more velocity as the season went on, and it never came.
10: Well, not for lack of effort, for sure. 14 years in the big leagues, a ton of saves. You're in the Giants kind of Hall of Fame also in their Wall of Fame there. So a terrific career. One of the things I've always appreciated about you, Jeff, is, you know, talk about the uniform that you wear. We always say once a Cardinal, always a Cardinal here, and you're in that boat, of course. But you're also very kind of attuned to the jersey that you wore in college, too, at Mississippi State. Every time I'm with you, you are very attuned to players that play there, and you care about that school and that program in a way that a lot of guys that get to the big leagues don't, and I really see that in you.
4: Well, it's a special fraternity that not too many guys get a chance to have. Where else in college baseball can you play a Tuesday afternoon or a Tuesday mid-afternoon ball game and you have 16,000 people there? I mean, some of these big league clubs don't get that on a Tuesday night. You know,
10: right.
4: I mean, it was just one of those things that once I had the opportunity to play there, and we did well. I mean, make no mistake about that. You do well, people love you, and they love you for a long time, and it's great. It was great for me then. It's great for me now. You know, I was fortunate enough to get a college degree, a business administration degree from Mississippi State. So going back there is just kind of like coming home to mama's cooking, you know.
9: They're in a super regional this weekend.
4: Yes,
9: we're on the Cardinal
4: are.
9: Radio Network. There's a lot of Cardinals fans
4: at
9: in that
4: Georgia.
9: Part of the country. Are you feel good about this weekend for them?
4: I do. I think they got one of their top pitchers back. Ryan McPherson got back, and hopefully that addition, it sure helped them in the regional because they just walked the dog in the regional. And you know, they played Georgia early in the year. Georgia beat them four straight times. So I'm sure there's a little bit of a chip on the shoulder to try to right, you know, some wrongs if you're a Mississippi State person from that vantage point. But I tell you what, Georgia's got a really good ball club. They're the highest seed remaining in college baseball now after the losses of the 1-2.
10: Well, Virginia's out, so I'm kind of a little less interested in the whole deal. But I'll be rooting along with you. But let's switch to from Jeff Brantley, the player, to Jeff Brantley, the broadcaster. When you started out at ESPN, I thought your work with them was extraordinary. I knew you when you were with the Cardinals. That was when I first started broadcasting, actually. I was around and saw you, but I just really loved your work with ESPN. But it's been 20 years now since you've been with the Cincinnati Reds. Tell us about that ride and that kind of love that you now have of being a day-to-day broadcaster for the Reds.
4: Well, my first love of anything sports-wise was Keith Jackson and Mel Allen doing This Week in Baseball.
10: Mm.
4: Keith Jackson obviously was doing a lot of college football back then. Mel Allen was that voice that you made sure you were up at 10 a.m. to see This Week in Baseball and the Twib Notes and all the things that went through it.
10: Love that show.
4: And it was not really, for me, it was not really about the information. It was about the voice. And that's what turned me on to baseball. I'm living my real dream now. I did play 14 years in the big leagues, and that was wonderful, and probably couldn't have got into this seat without it. But I'm going to tell you what, I lived the dream every single day that I had when I was 10.
10: Your partner Tommy told us that in Cincinnati, we had him on this show in one of the games that we were there at your ballpark, and he said that about you. He said, forget you could coach, obviously, if you wanted to do that, and certainly playing, that's in the rearview mirror. But he said exactly that about you. He said that you enjoy what you're doing now more than anything you've done in the game.
4: Just trying to create word pictures for the folks that are listening at home or watching when I'm doing TV, but just helping them understand the game of baseball. It's an awesome game. There's a lot to it.
11: It's cool sitting next to you two guys because you're both former players who are now doing some radio play-by-play, and it takes so much work, and I think it would be really cool. We only have a minute or so left, but just, I mean, I think people should take note of the work that both of you guys have done coming out of a playing career to not just being an analyst, but being able to go do play-by-play and do it at a really high level.
4: It's it takes some practice, I can assure you. I know that first time that I did play-by-play, my former partner Marty Brenneman said, okay, here's Jeff Brantley, and he got up and walked out.
10: That's
4: and
10: what
4: I was
10: Jack
4: like,
10: Buck
4: oh, what am
10: me.
4: I going to do
10: wait,
4: now?
10: Wait a minute. I think that must be a trick. Jack Buck did that with me
4: what
10: in San Francisco.
4: What am I
10: going to
4: do now? So, you know, I learned on the fly. Let's
10: well,
4: just put
10: you have
4: way.
10: To learn timing and all that stuff that we're not really schooled to do. But, you know, I appreciate you saying that, Matt. I mean, I feel like for me, I mean, I was broadcasting games in my room by myself playing Strat-O-Matic as a 10-year-old and playing Strat-O-Matic baseball, just loving the game, loving the numbers of the game, and loving the broadcasting, as you said. I grew up a Met fan listening to the broadcasters, and it's just part of what draws you to this very special game.
11: Well, that's Jeff, we really appreciate you coming up and doing this, this is a fun conversation for sure.
4: Thank you, guys. I enjoyed
10: it. Thanks, Jeff. Appreciate it.
11: For Ricky and Jeff, I'm Matt. This has been Inside the Park, sponsored by Central Bank, your hometown bank of the St. Louis Cardinals, on the Cardinals Radio Network, powered by Graybar.
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11: This is Amber Total Access across the Cardinals Radio Network. We are very happy to welcome on to the pregame show. She is the Community Relations Manager with the Cardinals. She is Lindsay Weber. It is blood drive time around Busch Stadium and really around all of the St. Louis area. Thank you so much for taking some time with us today. How are you?
16: Of course. I'm great. Thank you for having me.
11: So the every year the Cardinals are involved in this, and there's a big kickoff here at Busch Stadium and then various sites throughout the region after that. Just to describe for people what's going on and the way that they can really help with what's a big-time need.
16: Yeah, for more than 20 years, the Cardinals have been partnering with the American Red Cross for our annual St. Louis Cardinals Blood Drive. In that time, we've collected over 20,000 blood donations. At a time when it's blood donations can be low during the summer months, you know, families are traveling, the school blood drives aren't happening. So it's a really great opportunity for us to be able to come in and rally some support and get folks to donate blood.
11: It's literally a way that just any person can just save somebody's life, essentially.
16: Truly so simple. It takes less than an hour to donate blood. Literally all you have to do is roll up your sleeve and relax, and you have the chance to save more than one life with every blood donation.
11: I've heard people say before, well, I'm type so-and-so, they don't really need that type of blood, and I know that couldn't be further from the truth.
16: Correct. All types are needed, and yeah, anyone can come on out and donate.
11: Let's talk about a little bit of what people can get, because with the Cardinals doing this, there's a really cool T-shirt. I'll describe it. It's got the Cardinals logo inside of a circle, and then it says Cardinals Blood Donor, the American Red Cross. The Cardinals logo is below. Really cool shirt, and just something the Cardinals are doing for people who choose to donate.
16: Yeah, so anybody that chooses to sign up and donate during the annual blood drive, which runs June 8th through 12th, if you present to donate, you're going to take home one of those exclusive Cardinals commemorative T-shirts for the blood drive while supplies last.
11: There are a lot of places you can get involved. 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You mentioned this is a crucial time. It really is. And as summer gets started, maybe this is something where families do this together and just make this part of their annual routine, that they know, you know, school just got out a little while ago, let's go donate our blood for the summer.
16: Yeah, and Cardinals fans are incredible. I mean, we see how they rally for our team. And so for us to be able to get Cardinals fans involved to rally for another important cause, we'd love for people to make it a family tradition. Ages 16 and up can donate. And there's, like we said, there's going to be a lot of opportunities to do so. You can come out on June 8th at Busch Stadium at Cunningham Corner to donate, where there's over 20 locations all around the St. Louis area in very convenient spots.
11: Yeah, you mentioned it starts June 8th. It goes through June 12th. The locations all over the place. Would love to see people come out to Busch Stadium, but if you can't just make it out on June 8th, there's many other opportunities. And this is we'll finish with this. I know the need for blood is constant. You gave me something, and the Red Cross provides this data. Every 2 seconds, someone in the United States needs blood. That's an incredible need.
16: Yeah, it's critical. And I mean, it can be something people receiving medical treatment. It can be something where you're providing blood after a critical injury. Blood is needed every day, and it truly doesn't take much to be able to donate, and it's a really selfless act. You don't have to spend any money. You can just come out, roll up your sleeve, and support a really good cause.
11: 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Lindsay, thank you so much for your time.
16: Thank you.
11: That's Lindsay Weber. She's the Community Relations Manager with the Cardinals, and this is Ameren Total Access on the Cardinals Radio Network, powered by Graybar.
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28: Joe Pott back inside Busch Stadium as the Cards and the Reds get set for this second game of this three-game series. It's time for us to go inside the clubhouse. It is built by Window Nation. And yesterday, among the moves the Cardinals made ahead of the series was bringing back Matt Swanson, the reliever who had been down in Memphis. They put Ryan Fernandez on the injured list and brought the right-hander Swanson back up. And he had a chance to visit with the media before the series started yesterday. I want to bring you a little bit of that. He had a pretty good stint in Memphis. He had 4 scoreless outings upon being returned to Memphis there towards the end of May, and then one here on June 3rd. As we go inside the clubhouse and we hear from Matt Swanson, he talked about what it is that he has been working on in Memphis.
29: Very low stakes time to really dial in and work on kind of what I was working on up here, but it's kind of tough to try stuff in the major league level, you know, if you're trying to work on different locations or executing spots, like at that point you just have to compete. So down there I was able to go work on really just execution at that point and just kind of put up some zeros and feel good about myself.
28: He gets a little bit more specific here and talks about the issues that he had had in the big leagues and at the major league level in really putting hitters away.
29: The main part is 2-strike execution. Like, I go back to my last, like, I think it was against the Pirates. Like, I had all those guys to 2 strikes, and instead of throwing a chase pitch or to my plus location, I wasn't just throwing in zone, I was throwing down the middle, giving them a chance. And, yeah, it was weak contact, but, like, it's a count where I should be getting a strikeout. So, and I've kind of seen that trend throughout the season where I have not been executing the two-strike pitches where I wanted. Strikeout rate was way up last year. It's a little lower this year. I know I can get back up to there. And so I really just focused on, with all my pitches, honestly, I just got to kind of dial in. I have to get ahead, fill up the zone with everything, which is awesome, and then really just make sure I focus on executing those pitches, 0-2, 1-2, when I have a chance to get a strikeout.
2: Cards right-hander Matt Sponson, again, recalled yesterday, so he is available. They did not have to use him last night with the long outing from Hunter Dobbins. We'll see how Matt Sponson is employed here moving forward, whether in this series or beyond. And he went on to talk a little bit that he really wasn't too upset with the way he had been pitching, and he felt things were actually starting to turn in the right direction. And sometimes it becomes a little bit of a numbers thing as far as who goes down, who's coming back up. But he is back up. We'll see what the future holds for Matt Sponson. That's Inside the Clubhouse, built by Window Nation. Time for us to wrap up this edition of Ameren Total Access, and we'll do it on the other side of the break. I'm Joe Pott at Busch Stadium. 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

0: If Mason Wynn can get aboard with two outs, Yvonne Herrera would represent the tying run. The 1-1, Wynn hits it hard but foul. Pop Warner had to duck to get out of the way of that one.
1: You've got to find a way to get Lodolo out after five also. He was able to go 100 pitches his last time out, as we mentioned. He's at 71 right now, working with two outs in the fourth inning, which means you'd like to extend this a little bit with Mason this fourth inning and then have something going in the fifth inning just to kind of get him out of this game. Again, the Reds' bullpen has been struggling. There's a lot of hope there.
0: One ball, two strikes to Mason Wynn, who's 2-for-2 today, hitting 239, and he takes a pitch, just misses high. So the count's 2-2. That was the fastball from Lodolo. Wynn has played just a little bit to pull more straight up than anything as the 2-2 gets underneath it, foul, first base side. Stewart on the run, trying to block the sun. He has no clue where it is, and it's out of play. He was still on the grass portion of the field on the foul in foul territory, but not towards the dugout. And he was standing there like maybe the ball was going to come down in his area, but it was about another 20, 30 feet in front of him, out of play.
1: Shaking his head right now and kind of thankful that ball didn't hit him on the head.
0: And the wind is really blowing in from right field right now as the 2-2 wind just barely gets a piece of this one to keep the at-bat alive.
1: Lodolo's getting chased down and in on the breaking ball. Pahe swung at a pitch that was not close to being a strike. And that pitch right there was borderline as well.
0: Lodolo gets the sign from PitchCom, delivers a pitch, and that is strike three call. Wynn a little bit frustrated as he goes down looking. And it is still a 5-3 game as we go to the fifth. Ricky will take over from there.
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3: Ryan Stanek enters the game, top of the seventh, 5-4 contest. Cincinnati's got the one-run lead on the Cardinals. Back to the top of the order as Dane Myers will lead things off. J.J. Bleday, Spencer Steer will also bat in the inning. For Stanek, he is making his 28th appearance of the year, 1-0, 5.18 ERA. He's really been good since the start of May on, as the first pitch to Myers popped up on the infield. Second baseman Torres gives way to the first baseman Burleson, who makes the play. One pitch, one out.
4: And Stanek has been throwing a lot of first pitch strikes too. That's been part of it. You can get a bird's eye view of the city and our very own Busch Stadium from the top of the arch, 360 feet skyward, 35 miles in every direction. 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
3: Here comes J.J. Bleday. National League Player of the Month. In May, he has reached once on an air. Got a RBI on that play as the first pitch to him misses outside for a ball, 1-0.
4: Here's where, as a player in the Cardinals side, first base side dugout right now, you've got to be disappointed by what happened, but you also have to turn the page and keep playing.
3: Ball hit on the ground, foul, just barely foul to the left of first baseman Alec Burleson. So Bleday at the plate, count even at 1-1. There's one out, bases are empty. Next pitch from Stanek, hit on the ground. Second baseman Torres circles in, fields, kind of sidearms it over to first. That's the second out of the inning. Score 2-for-1 Redbird tickets when you buy 8 or more gallons with the Fuel Forward app at participating Phillips 66 or Conoco stations. 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
4: Attendance guests here this afternoon, Saturday afternoon, with the sun shining over Busch Stadium, 26,904.
3: On Jim Edmonds' bobblehead day.
4: That's right.
3: 2 outs of the first pitch, in for a strike to Spencer Steer. Counts 1-0. Tomorrow is Rawlings Glove Day for the youngsters. Sundays are always such a great day for families out here. And that glove that they give away, it's a different glove every year, but it's a high-quality baseball glove. No balls, one strike, 2 outs in the inning. Next pitch, hit on the ground. Shortstop Winfield throws over to first, and that's a pretty darn quick. Top of the seventh, 1-2-3 frame from Stanek. Nice job. It's a one-run game, 5-4. Throws over to first, and that's a pretty darn quick. Top of the seventh, 1-2-3

0: We had 26,904 people at the ballpark today, and they saw a very memorable game. The Cardinals with the win go to 34-28. The Reds drop one game below 500, 31-32. The Reds now 2-12 against the Central Division, and they've now lost 7 of 9 games. Cardinals, as Matt told you in the last segment, are now 5-3 on the homestand, and a terrific win, Matt, in so many ways.
1: Just great. And, you know, Riley O'Brien pitched himself into a little bit of trouble, but he pitched himself out of trouble, too. And that's the bottom line. We've seen a glimpse on what Lars Nootbaar can bring to this team in his first two games back. If he keeps doing things like this, it lengthens the lineup. You're going to score some more runs. A lot of good things.
0: I don't remember that important a moment when it came to a ABS challenge as when Stewart was awarded a walk, and then it was challenged by the Cardinal catcher, Jimmy Crooks, and the Cardinals won that to make it a 3-2 count and set up the last pitch.
1: And when it comes to Stewart, you live by the challenge, you die by the challenge, and that's kind of what happened today.
0: Exactly what happened. Matt, we've loved having you with us, and when we come back, I will have the play of the game presented by Marriott St. Louis Grand. Book your Grand Slam Cardinals ticket package today. I'll be right back.
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0: At Busch Stadium here on this warm Saturday, and the Cardinals win it in late and at fun fashion over the Reds as they win it 6-5 today. They've now won the first two in the series. They'll set themselves up for a possible sweep tomorrow afternoon. I'm Joe Pott. This is the Mercy Cardinals postgame show on the Cardinals Radio Network, and a fun one here, as we mentioned, as the Cards score a couple of runs late to win this one. We're going to do everything we can to wrap it up properly for you. We'll start with the highlights. That'll come up in our next segment. We'll hear from the Cards manager, Oliver Marmol. We'll get the reaction from the victorious clubhouse and have you all set up for the series finale tomorrow as well. All coming up, it's the Mercy Cardinals postgame show right here on the Cardinals Radio Network, powered by Graybar.
1: You smell that? 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
1: Jake Asman with us from ESPN New York on ESPN Primetime. One more for you, and we'll get you out of here. How much credit does Mike Brown deserve? I feel like he is not getting talked about nearly enough, considering roster-wise, it's not a terribly dissimilar group to what we saw last year. But this team plays in such a different way and with such incredible toughness and success, obviously. Is Brown the catalyst for it with all of his years of experience elsewhere?
0: I think he deserves an enormous amount of credit, and I'm glad you brought that up, because it does kind of feel like, despite the fact that the Knicks have gone on this historic run here, he's not necessarily getting his due like some other coaches would. I think he's been amazing for them, and you're talking to someone who was vehemently against the Knicks moving on from Tom Thibodeau. I just felt like it was too risky to move on from a coach who had helped resurrect this franchise from nothing to the conference finals a year ago, and everyone said, well, if the Knicks don't get to at least the finals, it's a failure. And not only have they gotten to the finals, I mean, they cruised through every round from the second round on to now. They won 13 in a row, and they're up 2-0 on, you know, in the finals. So he's had this team collectively bought in. He's had this team feel empowered, where the bench is getting meaningful minutes. We saw that moment last night when Towns picks up a ridiculous fourth foul, and
1: We're up against it. We got to cut you off. We thank you so much for hopping on. Jake Asman again, ESPN New York. More on the way.
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0: well in this playoffs. We've gotten leads and we've held the lead. Today, the Spurs' fault. They got themselves back into the game, put themselves with a chance to win. And you know, the grit, the resiliency, New York City showed up, the fans showed up, the energy showed up, and we found a way to get it done.
1: And again, your defense against Victor Wembanyama, just how did you keep Victor from beating you guys tonight?
0: Like I said, he's a great player. He's a once-in-a-generation player. You got to make it difficult on him. So just, you know, utilizing my experience, utilizing my size, my skill, and just try to make it difficult for him.
1: Job is half done. 2-0 lead heading to New York. How does that sound to you?
0: And I'm just happy to be playing basketball. I love this game. I love this game so much. It's taken me and my family to places I never thought I could see. It's kept me alive. I'm forever grateful.
1: Good luck the rest of the way.
2: With a 20-point double-double in a road NBA Finals game since 1973. And, Dre, one thing that I think is really interesting, and obviously great to hear from Kat there, but one of the big changes the Knicks made right around the middle of the year was they adjusted their offense to fit Towns, as opposed to maybe with Thibodeau, it was trying to fit Towns into the offense. During the Hawks series specifically, which feels like a lifetime ago, but it was about 6 weeks ago, we saw Mike Brown use Kat in just a completely different way, trying to make him, feature him more as a playmaker. What have you seen from Karl-Anthony Towns in this series that has directly led to the Knicks holding this 2-0 lead?
3: Absolutely. Like you alluded to earlier, I don't even know if it's an argument. Like, if the series ended right now, Kat's the Finals MVP. Like, he's been the best player on the Knicks in this series. He's taken it to Wimby. He's been aggressive. And there's a few things that you know, I feel like kind of gets mixed into the gumbo of what's been going on with Kat. First of all, as you alluded to, the Mike Brown kind of started giving him more Draymond Greenish type plays on offense. And that was key because this Knicks squad, their starting lineup, everybody that's out there can shoot. You know, and even when they make some substitutions, they bring in players that can knock down threes. So there are a lot of mouths that have to be fed as far as scoring goes. And so Kat, he's a player that in his career, when he's the feature guy, he can average 25-plus points a game. But the way that he was being utilized before, if he was not getting those shots, then that just meant that he had a smaller role in the offense. And, you know, Shaq, Shaquille O'Neal used to always say during his days with Kobe Bryant, you know, the big dog's got to eat. You got to be a decision maker. Even if he's not getting the assist, he's making the pass that leads to the pass that leads to the assist. So I feel like that really gets him involved on offense. And we're seeing that the big dog is defending the yard. And it's easy to forget that when Kat was coming out of Kentucky, he was considered more of a defensive NBA prospect than an offensive one. You know, they were talking about, yeah, he could be the best defensive center since Patrick Ewing. You know, some people even, you know, brought up Bill Russell. And you know, that was what they thought that Kat could be on defense. Well, he's been an offensive player his whole NBA career until now. But him playing elite defense on Wembanyama while at the same time attacking him off the dribble, being an offensive decision maker at a very high level, has made him, as I said, the Finals MVP if the series ends right now.
2: And led by Towns, Mitchell Robinson as well, this Knicks defense has held Wemby to below 41% shooting, 10 turnovers in these two games. So you're absolutely right. Kat doing it both sides of the ball. Huge reason New York up 2-0 in this NBA Finals. But is the coach getting enough credit? Mentioned this to Jake Asman before. Are we giving Mike Brown enough credit for what is happening right now? We will explore next on ESPN Radio and the ESPN app.
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12: Hey, it's Evan Cohen coming up Monday. 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
1: Marty Halsberger, horse racing. Kentucky Derby winner Golden Tempo took the third leg of the Triple Crown tonight at Saratoga. The 6-1 fourth choice wins it by about a length over Commandment, giving trainer Cherie DeVoe another historic win. Baseball, Michael Busch hit a walk-off single in the 10th to lift the Cubs past San Francisco 3-2. Pete Crow Armstrong hit